all that time that you waited. I want a life that I'm okay with. And I cut ties with places, faces. She told me that I'm tasteless. We could do that dance if you want. You could break my heart if you wanted. Ain't been the same since I hit 21. I'm off high tech, you're swimming my conscience. Pouring up

Damn, nigga. 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You got that nigga body. You got that nigga long arms, fingers and shit, flat feet, big.

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It was my fault. I'm sorry. You know? It was my fault. Not him, because he always wanted to be there for you. And I'm sorry I was young. But he's always wanted to be a father to you. So I fucked up. And I take ownership of that, of my choices and decisions. And I'm sorry for that. He's a good guy. So don't hold that against him, because it was my fault. Just, you know, forgive me.

Tell a bitch I'm Mary of Shabaria, face of my genital area. The original Richard Ramirez, Christian Rivera, cause my lyrics never sit well, so they wanna give me the chair. Like a paraplegic, and it's scary, call it Harry Carey. Cause every time I'm digging Harry Carey, I'm Mary, a motherfucking dictionary. I'm swearing up and down, they can spit, this shit's hilarious. It's time to put

0: CR 101. Jeden Dienstag von 6 bis 7. Dave Dempsey, Studenten und Gäste.
1: So, yes, once again, a little bit earlier than usual. That is because it's not your average 101. It is because this is, yet again, a student show. And with that said, I guess I'm going to give it up. Shall I play the intro?
2: Please do.
1: Easier said than done.
3: It's lunch break.
4: Welcome to Lunch Break, where we gossip about the experience we made in the Austrian education system.
2: And then read your stories aloud that you guys sent us and talk about them too.
5: We're your few hostesses of today, and the show is under the incredible Campus and City Radio St. Pölten CR 94.4. Sorry.
4: My name is Nell.
2: My name is Lucille.
5: And I'm David.
2: So, who wants to start?
4: I don't mind. So, I guess I will start. One of my stories that I had during my school time is our school said, hey, we can give you student IDs because I am from Vorarlberg. I am a long way from here, 5 hours.
2: 5 hours?
4: Yes, long way. And there, it's not really common to have many student discounts or similar things. But our school decided to be different, to try to give us student IDs, the ones from the actual state. I think they're yellow. Maybe you guys know them.
2: Oh, you mean the Edo cards?
4: Yes, Edo cards.
2: Oh my God. They're going to hunt me for the rest of my life. There's pictures on there. Oh no.
4: Yes, me too, because they told us, hey, you can pay 30 euros, and you have to think before inflation. This was 7-8 years ago.
2: No.
4: So we paid 30 euros and they told us, yes, you can have them for the next 5 years. Turns out it was per semester.
2: Oh.
4: We would have had to pay 60 euros each year for this Edo card where we didn't even know where to sign up because the school stopped it immediately after. So yeah, I still have my really old Edo card with purple hair still.
2: Oh, nice.
4: Yes, really, the organization was never right.
2: Honestly, that really just comes to show how the educational system just works great in Austria, right? Don't we all agree?
5: Yes.
2: I also had, oh my God, I had like a, ooh, that's going to be like a controversial story, I believe.
4: Spicy.
2: I had a teacher, I mean, obviously now to come to think of it, you would never believe it, but I was bullied by a teacher. Yeah. And the teacher was like trying to tell other people to come pick on me and mean things. Yeah. Like he was rallying them against me. And you know how the Austrian education system works? Like even if you try to report someone, back then there used to be called Beamte, which means it was super hard to get them fired or even get repercussions. And I reported him to the principal, to like my head of class, and nothing really ever happened.
4: Mm-hmm.
2: So, yeah, but the hot tea from that is the same teacher, you would not believe it now, married a student.
4: How is this even
5: scandalous.
4: Allowed?
2: Right. He didn't even lose his license.
4: Wow. And stories like this I hear all the time. Our psychology teacher, in Vorarlberg.
5: Psychology?
2: Even in Vorarlberg?
4: Yes. It's a rumor, I have to disclaimer. Mm. But turns out after she graduated, she was an adult, they started dating. Even though he's like 30 years older. But as I said, rumor.
2: Adult in like what age? 18? Or like adult?
4: Like 19 when she graduated.
2: Controversial.
4: And there were rumors that they were dating during school times too.
5: Please not too much rumors. We don't want to get into the rumors.
4: Of course, that's true.
2: Well, David,
5: Dave.
2: You have one story.
5: Yeah, I have a really cool story, because back in the day when I was at school, we didn't have those Edo cards yet. We had those paper cards that we have to write in our information ourselves. And
2: I know,
5: you know, during HTL times, we really didn't write our real birth date in there to get into discos and bars.
4: It worked. No way.
5: For a while.
4: Okay.
5: When I was like 18, they changed it to only real IDs that a state published can be used. But for the time when we were like 16, 17, they let us in, or not even 16 and 17.
4: Whoa.
5: They let us in, yeah. But we didn't drink, of course, because we were children back then.
4: Mm-hmm.
5: But we had some nice parties. And yeah, it was really nice. And this was the story of how we changed our birth dates on our student IDs, because I'm old and we didn't have Edo cards back then, but paper cutout cards.
2: Also, everyone from listening at home and who's underage, this is forgery. Please don't do this.
4: Do not do this.
5: This is nowadays bad. We don't do this anymore.
2: No, yes. We're all too old for this.
4: This actually makes me think of another story.
2: Ooh, girl spill.
4: Yes. I think because Austria allows the schools to have so much like power over what they actually do, that means they can also kind of manage poorly. And that, you know, reflects on the students. Because with me, I went to a hack. Handelsakademie, and during my final year, yeah, during my fourth year, there's 5 years, so fourth year, usually everyone got information about the VWA, about the Diplomarbeit, at like the semester break, so you can get ready. We had to be in teams of four or five. You could get ready, find a company you need to work together with, and, you know, just have enough time to really figure it out. But for us, they only did this at the second half of the fourth semester.
5: Fourth semester.
2: Right. I also want to.
4: No, of the fourth year, second semester.
5: Yeah.
4: The half, you know, quarter.
5: Half
4: so
5: point,
4: we basically had 1 to 2 months to find a company, find a group, find a topic, find a teacher.
5: Bro. Did you have to do it with a company or?
4: Yes.
5: We
4: needed an Auftraggeber.
5: Okay.
4: So someone that, you know, wanted to work with us.
2: But come on, that looks great on a resume.
4: Yeah, maybe. But to be honest, it was just stressful. Why not tell us sooner?
2: That is actually.
4: How are they allowed to not tell us sooner?
2: That reminds me of my experience that I had in the same exact thing.
4: Oh.
2: I didn't have a VWA, I had a diploma project, something.
4: Diplomarbeit.
2: And the whole gist of the thing was all of the laws regarding AI and topics, and if there's even supposed to be a Diplomarbeit, all of those laws were just currently in the making, and some people used AI. And they didn't have to cite it for the first few months. And then at some point they had to cite it. And then the citing was really weird because you had to put the whole prompt. And it was not really well established how you had to cite. So a lot of people got a not passing grade. How's it called? Like they failed. And I think that's really one of the remarks that I have in like the Austrian educational system, because the O in it stands for organization and there is no O, so there is no organization.
4: That is so true. Especially they put so much of the mental load of trying to do the right thing onto 14 to 18 year olds, maybe 19 year olds. And I'll be honest, I wasn't mature enough to manage all of it. It was really hard for me. I mean, I do have ADHD, which made it harder, but even if I looked around, like, nobody paid attention, even because we had iPads instead of school books.
5: No.
4: Nobody paid attention.
2: Yeah.
5: That's the thing in the HTL as well. We have a lot of people that like to play video games, of course, HTL, ITHDL with media technology
4: nerds,
5: focus.
4: Geeks.
5: Nerds, everyone was a nerd. And a lot of people were just playing video games. And I was like, man, my parents pay for that school and I would sit there and play video games. I mean, if it was really boring and I knew it already, I would maybe understand,
4: yeah.
5: You know. But I want to learn something, you know.
4: Yes.
5: And it's the same in FH times. If I want to play video games, stay at home, you know, mm-hmm. and don't go to school. I don't have to sit in school and play video games. But that's a whole other story, and
4: yeah.
5: that's a whole, like,

0: than to use your willpower not to do it. If you have your laptop before you, it's kind of easy to just one click and you do something else if it gets kind of boring. And people, I think, just get used to that, even if they might not want. At least, maybe I'm projecting. I know it's like that for me. I get distracted easily. But I try. I do care about the subject.
1: Yeah, it's a difference if you have really a ADHD. You know, if you have ADHD, I can imagine that it's harder to concentrate. I mean, it's a concentration disability, I would say. And I mean, if you can't concentrate for like, I mean, sometimes in uni we have like 4-hour sessions and that's really hard to concentrate. Yes. In school, I mean, you have these 50-minute, 45 or 40-minute sessions that are really, can be really packed, but it's better in a sense. I mean, we in our school where I went to, we had 40-minute sessions, not 50-minute sessions, because we had this kind of freestyle 2 hours or two times 40 minutes during or after lunch break, actually, that we where we could do anything.
0: Yeah, sorry.
2: Yeah, well, let me tell you about, okay, I'm not trying to cut you off. Sorry, but I'm really trying to like hate on the Austrian education system as much as I can. Because whether you know it or not, the kind of HTL that I went to, like the higher institution for IT informatics, had a new educational system that was experimented on us. So we were like kind of like lab rats. It was called the Learning Hub. So basically, it was taking inspiration from parts of the United States educational system, and also the UK educational system, where each day of the week, there was like the first 3 hours were like German, English, and maths. And all of them happened at the same time, and you could decide which room you would go in to learn for which subject.
1: Okay.
2: So it was kind of like uni, but then again not, because we didn't have the privilege to have teachers actually explain stuff for us. I mean, yes, if you went up to them, but there was like no Vorlesungen, so they wouldn't like go to the front of class and explain stuff. No, they would actually just be on a chair. You would have a script which explains everything, and you had to learn everything on your own. And now imagine learning maths on your own.
1: Yeah, that's hard. It was just self-study.
2: It was self-studying. You would have to like say, oh, I think tomorrow I'm gonna learn German, tomorrow I'm gonna learn this. And you know, I think it's a really good system because it teaches you how to do stuff on your own. However, we are students, and just like you were cheeky and tongue, and you like did your forgery, we also only went to the learning hubs where we were already finished with the subject. So we went there and like said, oh yeah, we're already finished, we can just, you know, do a little break. We don't have to do anything for the next 3 hours, we already finished the subject. And we completely neglected the subjects that we had to do.
0: I think this is so forced. Like, you can foresee the consequences if you think about the system, these are children. Like, they don't have a frontal lobe yet.
2: Right. No, because
0: no one has self-control at that age. And if they do, they are extremely fortunate.
2: And now imagine not only learning English by yourself, but also software development.
0: Everything so frustrating.
2: Everything was self-study. The only thing that wasn't self-study, PE.
1: I understand.
2: Thankfully now that like they did like a lot of, since we were the lab rats, we had a lot of like feedback rounds. We were like, hey, this is actually like bad. The new people going into that system now have like an actual front of class teaching when it comes to software development and maths. And I actually really, really, really enjoyed all of the classes that I liked, because you could do whatever you want.
1: Yeah.
2: But I don't think that was good for me.
0: No.
2: But it taught me, like, I feel like, maybe I'm just a main character, I don't know what you but now I feel like that I'm in uni, that I'm having a lot less of a hard time keeping up, because I've heard all I've had all of these hurdles before, and like I had to teach my

0: myself, how to like handle stress and like organizing time management. And now I'm having a lot of an easier time than my peers. But then again, I could have also learned it now.
1: Yes.
2: Yeah, that's true.
1: I think independence in that way of really fully controlling every part of your life, you should wait with that, because I really think if you're young, it's way harder for you to have the willpower to actually overcome your frustrations. Because I imagine you're sitting there staring at the math book, trying to figure out what's going on. Even if it was like in the first week, you actually tried, you try to figure it out, and it's so frustrating because you don't know what's happening. So you give up.
0: I mean, you can.
1: And everyone else does the same because you're very young. Getting over frustration is not something innate, you know?
0: True, true. I mean, there was a teacher at the front and you could ask him, but there were like many different teachers. And you know, some teachers you could come up to because they wrote the scripts that you have to learn from. So when you go up to them, you're basically like, hey, what you wrote makes no sense. Can you explain it again?
1: Yeah.
0: And not everyone is fond of the students like that.
1: Yeah.
3: Yeah, we had a teacher as well that was just like, okay, here are the slides, look at them, and after 3 hours I want this.
1: Horrible.
3: Which, yeah.
1: It's not ideal. I think that's, you know, all these people went to university to study this, and part of that is like learning how to actually teach, and then you see this happening all over.
0: Yeah.
1: For example, we had a science teacher that would just come here at the beginning of the year, and he would say, every one of you choose one subject in the textbook, make a presentation about it, choose the date, and that is the entire teaching moment. It's just us teaching ourselves, teaching other people, but there was like no checks or like tests or anything. So in the end, people would just be distracted. Someone would try to teach that doesn't know how to actually teach things to others. How do you imagine, you know, trying to focus to someone that did their presentation 5 minutes before class? Because that is what usually happened.
0: I swear, this hurts me so much, because that's exactly the concept of this educational system. Like,
1: yes,
0: the good teachers are paid the exact same as these kinds of teachers that do almost nothing.
1: Yes. You get kind of rewarded.
3: Yeah, I think you got this in every kind of occupational sector, where you get those people that are really, really enjoy the stuff, you know? They really enjoy teaching in this case, and they really want to learn the kids stuff. And then there are some people that are just here to go to work and earn their money, you know?
1: Yes.
0: Yeah.
3: That's life. That's, some people's views are this and some people's views are that. And you can't really change that, unfortunately.
1: I understand.
3: I mean, for children and for teachers, it should be more in the way of they enjoy the thing, they enjoy teaching, they want to teach something, because, you know, children are our future.
0: True.
3: And if you don't teach them now, what will they do in the future? No?
0: True, true. So guys, this is a really deep learning moment, guys.
1: Yes.
3: Yeah.
1: Good learning. Can we say learning moment? No, but I totally agree. I just think that teachers are actually able to be so far away from actual teaching, as of just sitting back, other people present, they do something else for the whole year, nothing else. I think that's just kind of sad. And, you know, this system is kind of interesting, of, you know, people just try to learn for themselves and try to teach others. That's like a good way to learn, I guess, but if it's just students trying to get by the next semester with 10 other subjects they need to study for, they will not care, especially with their frontal lobe not developed yet.
0: Yeah, yeah. I don't understand why, like, most teachers believe us students, especially when they're young, to be like all these capable beings. And like some of them, I think everyone had in their class that one person that knew everything.
1: That was David.
0: Yeah, we all had a David, but we were never David. Yeah, but most of us were like very, very average children. It's like pressure.
1: Yeah, even if I think about, because I was in a hack, we had subjects about economy, basically just company economy, I think, Betriebswirtschaft, which was, ooh, I like the music, sorry. which is basically only theory. We had a book and we had 300 pages to get through per semester, I think, maybe per year, I'm not sure anymore, but yeah, it's... And then there was a teacher, and I hear that that is a thing a lot of people experience that go to HAC. But I think for me it was very bad. The teacher is just in front, streamed her book because we had iPads, and just used a digital text marker to mark stuff and just read it. There was no actual like exercises to understand. She didn't check if we even understood what she said, and you know, it's really hard to listen when someone is just reading off something in a very monotone way. It's even a legal requirement that teachers have multiple like inputs where they make your grades. So like if you pay attention, if you do your homework, and if you have your exam. But for some reason, even though it's illegal, she didn't do that. She just gave us the exam, which most people kind of fail, but she always kept it on the verge of just enough passing so we didn't need to repeat the exam.
3: Just let some people fail as well.
1: Yeah, yes.
0: We had that in mathematics too. Yeah. That teacher was kind of volatile, if I can be mean.
1: It gets worse.
0: No.
1: Because she did give us like Mitarbeitsnoten, so if you paid attention, she gave us a grade for that. But it was truly just out of sympathy because we all knew she never took notes. Nobody actually raised their hand during class. We knew that. So she had to just make them up, which is really bad. We actually tried to, you know, report this. You know what our teachers, like our main teacher said, and our principal.
0: Oh no.
1: They were like, yeah, you can open this can of worms, but it will be your consequences. You're almost done. You only have your matura year, your last year, and you'll be gone. And if you know, this will take some time, you still will have your teacher. And if she doesn't like you as a class, that's your problem. Maybe it's not worth it to put up a fight.
0: That is so manipulative.
1: Yes. I mean, it's true. Well. That's the problem with trying to report people that are authoritatively above you.
0: Yeah.
1: And that's why that needs to be protected.
0: But like the principal is there to ensure that the students are safe.
1: Yes.
0: And he, wasn't
1: she,
0: it a...
1: She. She was actually a gay icon. I still love her.
0: Aww. Then it hurts me even more. How dare like a queer queen?
1: I should stop with the rumors.
0: So she wasn't.
1: Sorry, I lied. I actually thought it was true, but then I was like, oh wait, I don't have proof. But she always brought her dog to school, which is nice.
3: Aww.
1: Yes.
3: That's cute. We also have a dog here in our studio.
1: Doctor, my beloved.
0: Funny enough, in my HTL, like in the learning hubs, we had a dog. A real dog.
1: Really?
0: It was like he was called Indy. Okay, and a lot of people like me made the mistake that Indy was a girl.
3: Oh yeah.
0: But he wasn't. That was about to say she.
1: I think misgendering is not real for dogs. They don't give a shit.
0: True. Especially
1: gender is a social construct.
0: For dogs.
1: Yeah. Exactly. Not for dogs.
0: The name comes from Indiana Jones.
3: Oh, I get it.
1: Interesting.
0: Yeah.
3: I get it.
1: I forgot like, our dog's name.
0: And the dog wasn't for the whole school. It was only for the IT sector.
3: Oh.
0: Yeah, we really loved that dog. Like, she would generally walk to school and, like, be in like, those rooms. Like, when you were bored in learning hub, the teachers didn't give a fuck. If you did your attendance, they didn't care whether you were in the room or not. You could just go outside and play with the dog.
3: Oh, that's cute.
0: That's really cute. It was cute. I loved it. I loved every second of my HTL, mm-hmm. apart from the transphobic teachers. But let's get into that later.
1: So
3: yeah. You unfortunately have those people everywhere, right?
1: Mm-hmm. Yeah.
0: Honestly, this is why I love this faculty so much. Mm-hmm. Like, even though we are in the Austrian educational system here, it's like different from a normal university in Austria. Like, you can actually have like these meaningful relationships with teachers, mm-hmm. and like you're not just a number in their like matrikel thing. Mm-hmm. I think that's really
3: true. Yeah.
1: Yes, especially my heart opens up when there's professors or like, you know, our teachers that actually try to memorize our names. They actually care, I guess.
3: They care.
1: You know, they
3: for 75
1: want to.
3: People, right?
1: Yes, that's a lot,
3: that's
1: of,
3: a
1: people,
3: lot of people.
1: And we're probably not their only class.
3: Yeah, probably.
1: And they just care enough. I think that just really shows how this is the first time I actually interact with teaching people. They have an authority over us.
0: Yeah.
1: But I really feel like they are actual people that I can talk to, that I could even, you know, joke with, and you know, I don't know, I love that.
0: Hmm. Especially, oh my god, I don't want to name drop. Are we allowed to name drop?
3: No, we shouldn't.
0: Okay. But like, there's this one lecturer that we had. I loved that person to death. I think we all know who I mean. It was in a very specific creative class about some kind of writing.
3: Oh, yeah.
1: Yes.
0: I think we all love that person.
3: Yeah, yes, we do.
1: They were amazing. And
3: yeah, we
1: actually
3: were.
1: Cared about the subject so much.
3: Me too. I really enjoyed doing this stuff for them.
1: I still brag to people about that I even had this class. Mm. Everyone's like, oh wow, that is so fun. I'm like, yes. And they made everything themselves and tried so hard at everything, you know?
3: I think everyone really enjoyed it. I mean, you had this participation of everyone in the class, everyone was raising their hands, everyone was saying something, and the teacher was like, oh, we don't have the time, we have to hurry, we can't really talk with everyone, and this was unfortunate, but you can also talk with them after Wolf class, and it was really nice. And
1: you could really tell it was hard for them to try to move on, even though everyone was so engaged.
3: Because they were interested in what we were saying, that's also the stuff, right?
1: Yeah, actually, we are also people to them.
0: The bar is so low.
1: True.
0: Yeah. But honestly, even though the bar is low, like all teachers here generally go above and beyond. Like they go way higher than the bare minimum.
3: Yeah, definitely.
1: Most.
0: I mean, again, like everywhere.
1: Yeah, it's normal. It's not actually an issue. And, you know, sometimes it's actually nice. I remember in Hack, it was very nice to have classes that were way lower effort.
0: Mm.
1: Like, you could participate and engage more if you wanted to. But in the end, you just had to be there. You had to pass the test, the exam. And, I don't know, you had to do some minor things and not just over exert yourself every time, and you would pass. And I think that sometimes you need like a lower effort kind of class part of it. Not everything should be very intense and stressful.
3: Yeah, you
1: need
3: time to
1: relax,
3: right?
1: Because that's very unhealthy. Yeah.
0: I really like where this is headed. Like at the beginning, I was like, oh, let's hate and hate, but honestly, this feels
1: no,
0: so much.
1: No, we are loving.
0: We are loving.
3: Yeah.
1: We're
3: loving the campus, the USDP.
1: Yes.
3: Yeah,
0: they healed us.
3: Yeah.
1: Yes.
0: Okay, let's come to the segment where I'm going to read out one of the stories and then we're going to put our opinions on it, okay?
3: Yeah.
0: This one is from, let's name her, what is an appropriate name you guys would say?
1: Joanna.
3: I like the name.
1: Mm-hmm.
3: Joanna.
1: Mm-hmm.
0: Joanna.
3: Has a nice ring to it.
0: It does. Okay, so for the sake of the story, Joanna had a teacher called Mark. That teacher did something that no teacher is allowed to do, which was like being in a room alone with a student. Nothing remotely sexual happened off the bat, no warnings, everything is okay. But there was like a, there is a power dynamic in there. And like there is a reason why there's a law you're not allowed to be alone in a room with it. Or like with Joanna.
1: Yeah.
0: The teacher went up to her, they were alone in a room, and he like touches her hand and asks, because he has a newborn daughter, he asks like, when did you start with those acrylic nails? And she obviously, she felt like this is like, he's going into her privacy and this is not okay at all, which
1: I agree.
0: Yes. I would be freaking out.
1: This is definitely crossing boundaries that should not be crossed. Yeah, this is a professional relationship.
0: Yeah. Especially since they were alone in a room.
3: Mm-hmm. Yeah.
0: And when she like tried to give him advice on like what she did, like she tried to be the bigger person here, guys, I would have run out of that room.
3: Mm-hmm. Yeah.
0: He had good intentions, she could feel it, but it was uncomfortable. So what do you guys feel about the power dynamic and if someone's even ever supposed to talk with a student alone in a room?
3: Yeah, in my opinion, it shouldn't happen because there's rules for it, there's laws for it, and it's not there just for fun, right? There's a reason for it. Not because everyone is vile and has bad intentions, but just that some students might feel uncomfortable with it. And even though nothing bad will happen or nothing bad might happen, it's just not good for the dynamic. And as you said, the power dynamics in this case, There really is this powerful person there and the student, and this shouldn't be like, how do you call it, missbraucht?
1: Not be abused, that's the power dynamic. Oh my god. Yeah, I agree. I think there's a fine line. You know, being close to your teacher can be a beautiful thing. You know, there's children that don't really have family. They don't really have a home in that way. And having like an authority figure to look up to is something precious. But the line is so fine. It is something that can be twisted and turned in a way to always be seen as, okay, but maybe the intention wasn't bad. And I think as a teacher, you just really need to be aware of that. You need to make sure that, like, always be overly careful. And I think not being in a room alone with a student that has a voice that might be less believed, that is compromised because they're just younger, they don't have as much experience, and they don't have a workforce that support them. Maybe their family life is not that good and their family wouldn't stand up for them. Really keep it in mind. And, you know, being in the same room together with that person is dangerous.
0: Wrong,
1: yes.
3: Yeah.
1: Yes.
0: Yeah. I'm glad we're all on the same page here. I was scared.
1: I mean, not no, really. They should hug.
0: No, not even no skin contact at all.
1: Yeah.
3: No, that should really be avoided. Not touching anyone in general. If they're not, if you ask beforehand and it's okay for them, okay. But not asking and just touching someone, not okay.
1: Sorry.
0: Yeah. Okay. Do you want to move on to the next story, or do you have something of your own you would like to add before I go to the next?
1: I do actually.
0: Ooh, girl, tell us.
1: You know, about this fine line that I talked about and like this power thing you also talked about, David. I think about my last class, you know, representative teacher. I'm not sure how to say it in English. My main teacher, basically. Mm-hmm. And he was like a young guy. He always prided himself in being like the funny guy, and people agreed he was strict but kind of funny, like in a very nonchalant way. I don't know how to pronounce that. Nonchalant. Yeah, so he kept making jokes, and you know, some were very inappropriate, I have to say now in retrospect. I mean, you know, the boys in our class, they loved the joke of, let's do something that's homoerotic, let's do something gay. And that would be the joke.
0: Class, by the way. Oh.
1: Yeah. And you know, it is pretty funny, I have to say. but you know, the teacher would kind of engage with that, and I think that's uncomfortable. I'm sure he's straight, and he actually had a wife, so it, you know, it wasn't intended that way. It was intended to bond with us as a class. But if you say yes, you, to the quiet kid that never speaks up, say you to improve your grade, I will need more oral activity for
0: No.
1: And
0: that's unheard
1: to get
0: of.
1: A three, you know, in German you would say a three to a threesome.
0: Oh,
1: a three.
0: Ein Dreier.
1: In your oral activity.
0: Ein Dreier.
1: And it was totally meant the way it sounds. Oh. Or when he broke his arm, he said, yeah, I tried to hold it with one hand when I was peeing. You know, it's. It was funny in the moment, but now if I think about it, we were 16.
3: Yeah.
1: We were minors.
0: Damn.
1: I understand sometimes you get caught up in the moment, but that is horrible.
0: That is horrible.
3: It is.
1: Yeah.
0: Damn. Freeze. Holy hell.
1: Yeah.
0: But at least, how did he feel? Like, did you see, like, his grimace, his facial gesture, like...
1: As I said, he was very nonchalant. He didn't make this and was like, haha, I looked in your face.
0: No,
1: like,
0: I mean the quiet kid. Yeah.
1: I don't know him. I couldn't read him very well. He was friends with the other boys in class, and you know, the men in my class didn't really like me too much. Yeah. All the cool people kinda left school in COVID. Yeah.
0: Now you're the cool kid here.
1: Yar. Yeah, so I forgot what I wanted to say. But yeah, I think that's it.
0: Now that we came to COVID, oh my god.
1: Da, da, da.
0: The Austrian education system and COVID on
1: I mean, we were lucky. Everything we already did on Teams and OneNote, so we didn't really have much of a difference except for online class. But
0: I mean, you were in Vorarlberg, right?
1: Yes.
0: So you didn't have as many restrictions as the Viennese had, right?
1: Probably, yes. I assume so. I don't remember.
0: What happened in our... Like, when you were finally allowed to get into school, what happened was... Teacher sometimes wouldn't wear the FP2 mask. And it was the one controversial teacher who was also transphobic, and he believed that COVID didn't exist, and he said that opinion out loud to the class.
1: That is so harmful,
0: right?
1: As a teacher.
0: And he also wouldn't let us, like, if we wanted to, like, open the window and, like, get all of the air out, we were allowed to. But, like, he was complaining what kind of people we were, what we believe in when we did that. Mm-hmm. So it was also not even a safe place at the time because of the teacher.
1: Yes.
3: Yeah.
1: So sad that this happens.
0: Mm.
1: Especially in such a time. I remember how I felt in that time of, like, this uncertainty. This constant uncertainty and distrust that was, you know, kind of communicated everywhere.
0: Yeah.
1: And then for a teacher, you know, you can have your own opinions at home, I feel like. Even as you can be an anti-vax person. But if you're in school, you should follow
3: the,
1: like,
3: rules.
1: The science and, like, you know, because in this time, people are already so uncertain about things.
0: Yeah.
1: And to spread things without any, you know, backing up.
0: Well, he was actually also spreading things because he wasn't. He didn't wear his FFP2 mask, so yeah.
1: Yes. That was very funny.
0: Well, he didn't believe he spread anything, so.
1: Yeah.
3: Well, but did he get COVID once?
0: Huh?
3: Did they get COVID once?
0: Well, he said it was just a cold.
1: After just had a common cold.
0: Just a common cold.
3: Okay.
1: I think I had COVID twice.
0: Oh, really? How many times did you get COVID, David?
3: I get it 3 times.
0: Why? Okay.
3: Yeah.
1: You get speed
3: first,
1: one.
3: First after Novarock in 2022, I think. Mm. So I got it pretty late, but after that I got it like another 2 times within a year. So yeah.
1: Were you vaccinated?
3: Yeah.
0: Mm-hmm. Oh, wow. I don't know if that's like a cool thing or not, but I never had to get vaccinated because I had COVID so often. Like,
3: yeah, you didn't get the vaccines right when you got it already. I remember.
1: I mean, you don't really need it anymore.
0: No, yeah. I got the vaccine at the end, guys. Okay. I'm not an anti-vaxxer.
3: Yeah.
0: But like I had like so often COVID that they would let me into spaces because I had antibodies. Mm-hmm. I think that's what it was called.
1: Yeah.
0: Like
1: the
0: 3G rule. Like geimpft, something, something, something.
1: Oh, yeah.
3: Geimpft, genesen.
1: Geil.
0: Gekrankt.
1: Gekrankt.
3: Something like that, yeah.
1: Great. Genius.
0: Right. Yeah. That was actually funny as hell. I was the first one in my family to get it. So I was also the first one in my school to get it. And it was so, so, so funny because...
1: Can you guys still hear me?
0: Yeah, can you hear us?
1: Sorry, no.
3: I think your headphones just went out. Maybe they have a wackel contact.
0: Mine also have a wackel contact.
3: Yeah.
0: I keep battling it.
1: Guys.
0: Oh my God, Nella's back.
1: Sorry, continue.
0: It was scary being the first student in my school to get it. Like officially.
1: You're the celebrity.
0: No, because the Krone... Is it called the Krone or die Heute?
1: I don't remember. Mm-hmm.
0: They wrote an article
1: about you?
0: That we were the that we were the first school having like a positive.
1: Of course, it was an Arab girl.
0: Of course, it's an Arab trans girl. It's not like I'm getting
1: enough hate.
0: Right from teachers. Right, we're at the teachers. Right, never mind about that. The same teacher who was very controversial. Although I had an A in my history class with him, he gave me an F just so I wouldn't be able to, how's it called? Pass my class, get into the next grade. Because he was a hater, guys. And
1: hater.
0: Yeah. And then I reported him, obviously.
3: Yes.
0: And the best thing that happened, even though in his book, in his booklet, it's like there was an A that was crossed out and then a 5, okay?
1: Mm-hmm.
0: He then crossed the 5 out and gave me a 4. They didn't even even change it to an A back.
1: What? Just so you pass? Is it the same thing as in uni where if you don't fail a class, you're not like allowed to complain about the grade?
0: Yeah, kind of.
1: Maybe.
0: Like they were happy that they were able to like überstimmen. How's it called?
1: Like overvote
0: the guy and like still get me to pass my grade.
3: Yeah.
0: But like I learned everything on my own. I did all of my stuff, had the scripts, I did my shit. Okay, I did my stuff. What do you mean I didn't get an A?
1: It's another thing that I don't think we know a solution for it yet, but failing a class, getting a worse grade than you anticipated, even though you tried, is one of the most devastating things, I feel. At least it was for me. You know, I was for a long time the person that didn't try in class. I just showed up, did my exams, usually because I forgot they happened, but without studying, passed them somehow. And then I got to Huck, and then I tried. Even in middle school, I realized in the third class, I was like, no, I don't want to feel like this. I want to be someone that actually tries.
0: Yeah.
1: And so I did. And then that was the first time I had to confront this devastation of trying. You know, before I could always say, you know, if I would have tried, it would have been good. But, you know, I didn't even try. So. But then I did. And then I still got a bad grade. What do you do now?
0: Yeah.
3: Mm-hmm.
1: You gave it your all, you tried, and you failed.
3: Yeah, I remember in my HTL times, my favorite subject was media technology, and I really I tried really hard every time, and my teacher, I looked up to him because he was such an icon for me, such someone to look up to because he knew so much about the subject, and he was such a nice guy, and I felt devastated after the first exam, and I got like a 3, and I was like, no.
1: Yes.
3: I disappointed him, but he was he knew that I have some strengths and some weaknesses. And for example, like print media was my strength, and video and audio was my strength, and the image doctoring wasn't my strength, and stuff like that.
1: Yes.
3: But yeah.
1: It hurts.
3: It was devastating. I really wanted to get an A on that because I studied so much as well.
0: Yeah. And this is exactly what I'm talking about, guys. Like the Austrian educational system, like you try your best and you hit the ground and now what? And now you feel so horrible. Why would I try again?
1: Yeah. Yes, why would I try again?
0: Like there's no rewards for the students who actually try. Yes. Like teachers, good teachers, like the one that you had, knows that you knew a lot of stuff very well, some stuff not that good. But also in workplaces, that is sometimes that way. Some people are better in there, have some weaknesses, and you should have still gotten A, in my opinion. You should have gotten a really good grade because you were good in your own stuff.
1: And you were enthusiastic.
0: And the teachers,
1: not everyone was, I assume.
3: True,
0: but the curriculum didn't allow you to get what you deserved, in my opinion.
3: Mm-hmm. Yeah,
0: that's what I believe is like truly also wrong with the educational system we have in Austria.
1: Yes,
0: because it's very detrimental to like all of these kids' egos, prides. Like,
1: and the thing is, you can always kind of find a way to sneak yourself through the rules. There's always a way you can find to not try really hard and pass. Yeah. But if you actually try, and you don't pass. You know what teachers usually say? Yeah, you have to try harder.
0: Yeah.
1: What if you tried everything you had? And if you didn't, you should have tried harder. But like, what if I had stuff going on at home?
0: Mm.
1: What if there was like a death in my family? What then? Like, I gave it all I had in that moment and still, maybe I could have tried a little bit harder. Do you guys know that experiment? Maybe to people that are not in the car or not doing something important, you can try it out. If you put your hand up, try to put your hand up as far as you can right now. You guys do it too.
0: Okay.
1: Yes. Try.
3: I'll do.
1: And now put it a little bit higher. Do it. It worked, right?
0: Yeah.
1: You can see it worked. You thought about trying your hardest and you did, but maybe you could have done a bit more.
0: Oh my god,
1: and that's always the case. You can never really do everything you've got.
0: Guys, usually you would have to subscribe with money for this kind of like
1: my psychology brain.
0: No, because generally, like, hello, we're doing a great job.
1: Mm-hmm. And also we're not taught how motivation works. We're just taught that, pull yourself together.
0: Yeah, yeah.
1: Not taught how it actually works.
3: Yeah, one of my English teachers in middle school told me once that because I had a 2 and a 1 occasionally, but I was a B student, basically. And he said like, you're at the middle station of the mountain. And if you want to go to the top of the mountain, you have to do the extra mile. And I was like, I'm already doing the extra mile. I can't do it. What should I do? And they know you have to reach the top. You have to reach the top. And he's told me that every time I got in 2 or something like that, not an A.
1: Yes.
3: And I was like, oh man. And that really devastated me back then. I was like 12 or 13 years old. Yeah. I mean, I was a child and I had anxiety and stuff like that. And it really hurt me. But I mean, he probably had good intentions. I know that because he was basically a nice guy, and I knew him from outside of school as well. And he was a nice guy, but that still devastated me.
1: Mm-hmm. You know, I love how you mentioned that. You know, you did try your best.
3: Yeah.
1: Not everyone has different abilities, and it's even an accessibility thing.
0: Right.
1: Like, for example, me with ADHD, which was undiagnosed for me when I was in school, people, instead of trying to match what I can do and what I can't do, they just kind of, you know, pushed me.
0: I'll be honest, would you tell like a fish to climb a tree?
1: No.
0: No?
1: No.
0: Some people inherently have different weaknesses and different strengths.
1: Yes.
0: And I think that's exactly what's also wrong, again, for the 15 billionth time, with the Austrian educational system. Like, it's rather than trying to find everyone's strengths, finding everyone's weaknesses, it rather like tried to make everyone kind of the same, but diminishing what made you special.
1: Yes, it pushes you through.
0: Hmm.
1: And I think that's like a good way to summarize everything we've been talking about. Yeah, it's really just not attuned to your needs. People have too much power over other people, and there is a lot of work to do.
3: Right. There is, yeah.
0: I mean, from the stories we've heard today from all the people that sent us stories, like, there's obviously something wrong, but there's no definitive answer on what we could fix.
1: I actually think that is not our job.
0: Yeah, I mean, we are the students.
1: Yes.
3: Yeah, the smart people that know what to do.
1: Yes. There's psychologists, there's people that have done this their whole lives.
0: Right.
3: Well, guys, should we wrap things up?
0: Yeah, I think that would be the best case.
1: I love talking to you all.
3: Yeah,
1: this was beautiful.
3: It was a really nice session. We had some positives as well. I thought we were just...
1: We were going to spiral. Yeah.
0: Yeah, but it was a really positive. Yeah. Wow.
1: Yes.
3: It really was, yeah. Well, thank you guys for listening to us. And maybe we can... someday do another session.
0: Alright.
3: So, alright guys. Have a nice day, and there will be another session with students afterwards, and I hope you enjoyed it as well and listen to it as well. Bye guys.
1: Bye.
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0: 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Dave Dempsey, Studenten und Gäste.
1: That's right. This is the second hour of 101, the special student show edition. With that said, I'm giving up the mics.
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7: The days are getting longer now. It is still so bright out even though it's 5 p.m. I feel like the extra sunlight makes me a bit more energetic.
8: You're right. Back in Korea, it's midnight and everyone is getting ready for bed. But here in Austria, I love that it's still bright.
9: Right. But sometimes I feel sad because the time difference between Korean and Austria is too long. So I feel sad and also I missed my people in Korea.
7: Well, that definitely makes people feel even more lonely, and that's why we're here for those of you going through a hard time. Let's chat with four Asian girls on exchange here in Austria. The Safe Space Hour 시작합니다.

0: sure many of you can relate. As we mentioned, we are three Koreans and one Singaporean. Is there anything you found particularly difficult while living in Austria?
1: Yes, me. I've been here for over 3 months and I miss Korean food so much. I crave yeopdeok, you know, so badly that yeah. I watch video of it every single day.
2: Yeah, me too. We can find tteokbokki in here and it's too expensive in ultra restaurants. But 영상만 보면 더 배고프지 않나요? Like if you only watch videos, it makes even hungrier.
1: Well, yes, but somehow watching them makes me feel a bit more satisfied.
0: For me, the language barrier is the biggest challenge. I'm such a big yapper in Korea, but it's so hard for me to express my emotion here in English.
1: Right, Koreans usually learn English from other Koreans, so I think it's a bit harder for us to pick it up compared to Europeans.
3: Well, that's really interesting because I live in Singapore and our native language is English. So it's easier for me, I guess. And I'm also Chinese. And usually when I speak to my parents, we can code like switch and mix both of them.
2: Wow. Wow. I'm so jealous of you. I think I can speak a little bit Chinese and ambition Dutch and a little bit English. I think I can't English well, so yeah. You know,
0: If you learn Korean from us and master three languages, that will be amazing. Do you know about the phrase 대박 부럽다?
3: 대박 부럽다? What does that mean?
1: It means I'm so jealous. You use it when you're really envious.
3: Ah, okay. 대박 부럽다.
0: Wow, perfect.
3: Okay, all right. Next up, we have I've Seen It by Olivia Dean, followed by Running Up That Hill by Kate Bush. There's a line in I've Seen It, the more you look, the more you'll find. That is really profound. Let's hear it.

0: like the convenience, like 24-hour convenience stores, supermarket, internet speed, and transportation. But to be honest, excluding Korean guys.
1: Oh, come on.
2: Oh my gosh, yeah, exactly.
1: I see.
0: Yeah.
2: Exactly, yeah, but 한국은 무조건 빨리빨리의 나라잖아요. Koreans are just so fast at everything.
0: Yes, true. Compared to that, Europeans are very relaxed. It was frustrating at first time, but now I feel like I'm becoming more relaxed too because of that.
1: Yeah, me too. I think in Singapore, our pace of life is extremely fast. And then it's the total opposite in Europe, right? Like you see people in like the coffee shop, they spend like hours there. In Singapore, if you do that, people will just like stare at you like, yes, hello, we're waiting for the table. Yeah, but struggling in somewhere far away from like familiar faces must bring a huge sense of loneliness sometimes.
0: Yeah, yeah, right. It feels sometimes I can feel like I'm alone in this world. But it is also hard to open up to someone because this is the way I chose to be more independent person. So, yeah. Mm-hmm.
2: Yeah, it is what it is. Even if you choose it, you can still say it's hard. Instead of being depressed, it's important to think of those who love you back home and slowly adapt. Most important thing is just not to lose yourself.
1: Yeah, I agree.
2: Right.
1: Yeah. So how do you guys maintain your relationships with, I don't know, friends and partners back home? Do you guys have like boyfriends, girlfriends?
0: Okay, actually I did, but we broke up after I came here. I guess out of sight, out of mind is real.
2: Oh my gosh.
0: I have no choice.
3: Oh, yeah, okay. Actually, I don't have Korean boyfriend even before I came here, so I'm okay, but I totally agree your feeling because I think that distance do not make the heart grow fonder, so.
0: Yes. It is really hard because we cannot resolve fights in person and the time. Because the time is different, mass of communications, so.
1: Mm. Yeah, and the further apart you are, like the more you kind of obsess over like staying in touch. And I think like people actually like underestimate how hard long distance actually is.
2: Right.
3: Right. So I think further apart you are, the more you obsess over staying in touch, like, yeah. Long distance is much harder than what people think.
0: Yes. 그리고 이러한 변화가 무섭겠지만 이 변화로 우리는 분명 성장할 거라고 믿어요. It means I know this change can be scary, but it's definitely going to help us grow. After all, there's no growth without a little pain. So we will gonna go listen to End of the Beginning by DJ.

0: 자, 저희가 좀 무거운 주제로 얘기를 해봤었으니까 이제는 좀 가벼운 마음으로 우리끼리 수다를 떨어보는 시간을 갖도록 하겠습니다.
1: 좋아요.
0: Okay, too much heavy energy in here, so it's the time we lighten the mood now.
1: Yeah, it's time for our this or that segment. So this segment is in a rapid fire format. The four of us will pick one of two options we're naturally drawn to and briefly share why. No overthinking allowed. Ready?
2: Yes, yes. Ready.
3: Okay, here's the first question. At the end of a long day, are you someone who prefers to spend time with people to de-stress, or do you prefer spending time alone? You ready?
1: Yep.
3: Three, yep. Two, one.
2: Spend time alone.
1: wait.
0: Okay.
3: Let's break it down.
1: Yeah.
0: Okay. First, I'm the type who recharges energy by meeting people. Because my stress goes away when I'm chatting with my friends.
1: Actually, I'm the opposite. I need a time all to myself to recharge my drained energy.
3: Right. What about you, Kayeon?
4: Actually, I prefer spending time alone. because sometimes chatting with my friends is also make some stress.
3: Really? I think you should change friends then.
1: No!
3: Okay.
0: I think she's hobby is making some cookings.
4: Oh yeah.
0: Yes.
4: Oh. And eating all of them for myself.
3: Okay. Now, okay, the second question. When you're sad, do you listen to like more slow and sad music or more upbeat ones? Ready?
4: Yeah.
3: Three, two, one.
0: 밝은 음악.
4: Sad music.
3: Okay, explain yourself.
0: Okay. I said 밝은 음악, that means the brighten music.
4: Like upbeat ones?
0: Yes. When I'm really already down, I'm listening to slow songs makes me even feel even worse. So I choose the brighten music is more make me exciting.
1: Oh, yeah.
0: Okay.
1: Me too. I think so too. Yeah. I guess I like getting into the groove help lighten the mood, but I reckon some people find comfort in slower songs because they can relate.
4: Yes, I agree. But but when I'm feeling down, I actually like listening to like melancholic songs to amplify the emotions and enjoy my sadness to deep. There's a song listen to whenever that happens, and that's where our next song is name of Love Poem by Korean singer IU. This melody brings a lot of relief for me, so I want to recommend this song. Let's listen to it.

0: 제가 좋아하는 한국 노래가 외국에서 이렇게 울려 퍼지는 게 진짜 기분이 묘한 것 같아요. It feels really strange to hear Korean song I like playing like this overseas. Yes. So we chatting together about things that require comfort.
1: Yes, in times like this, we shouldn't blame ourselves and should live more competently.
2: Exactly. Just blame the situation.
1: Yes.
0: And the most important thing is yourself. Don't ever lose who you are, no matter what.
3: Yes.
1: Of course.
3: Yes. Choosing to live abroad is incredibly brave and cool. Not everyone can do it.
1: Yeah, right? Actually, I felt so small and wanted to hide in my room because of my English is not well, so...
0: No.
1: So these words and your talkings are a huge comfort to me.
2: Yeah.
0: It sounds really nice.
2: Whether you're working or studying abroad, don't lose your confidence. Things will get better. Next up, we have Your Beautiful, and this is me.

0: Wow, that's a song I haven't heard in a while.
1: Yeah.
0: Okay, have we mentioned, since we're like 4 international students studying in Austria, we should share our travel stories.
2: Yeah, sure.
0: What is... Okay, let's go down like everyone. Let's each share like an interesting like story in Europe and also probably like where we're going next. Okay?
2: Okay.
0: Sung-eun, do you want to start first?
3: Okay. 아, 저는 그 이탈리아 포츠타노 아말피 갔다 왔는데 이번에 사실 그 전에 스위스 여행을 일주일 동안 갔다 왔었거든요. 근데 스위스 여행을 일주일 동안 갔다 오고 이틀 쉬고 제가 바로 포스타나 아말피로 넘어간 건데
2: It must be exhausting.
3: Yes, so hard. 왜냐면 그 가는 데만 그 6시간이 걸렸거든요.
2: 6 hours?
3: Yes, 6 and maybe 8 hours, maybe whole day. I spent a whole day to get Italy, Amalfi and Positano. 네, 너무 힘들었는데 막상 가니까 진짜 너무 좋았고 제가 정말 추천해주고 싶어요. 살면서 꼭 한 번쯤은 가봤으면 좋겠습니다.
1: You should go the Positano Amalfi. I'm really recommended to you.
2: Oh, wow.
3: Yes, and 저는 그리고 제 유럽에서 가봤던 곳 중에 제일 좋았던 게 스위스인데 It is my number one Europe is Swiss. Switzerland.
0: Okay, why is that?
3: It feels like it's different countries, like different world.
2: Okay. 완전히 그냥
3: Another
2: 다른
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2: Nature.
3: It really feels like in dream.
0: Okay, yes. It's because of like the mountains and like
2: yes, right.
0: Okay, and where you're going next?
3: My next trip is the Hallstatt and Salzburg in Austria.
0: Yes,
3: we have friends, and I'm really looking forward to it.
0: Okay, next, Sadie.
4: Yeah, actually, I just got back from my trip today.
2: Wow.
4: Yeah, so I'm all over the place, actually. So I recently traveled to Greece.
0: Mm-hmm. So, did you like it?
4: It was good.
0: Really?
4: Yeah.
0: That doesn't sound convincing. Okay.
4: Yeah.
0: Do you have like a favorite, like out of all that you've visited?
4: I think the country mood, it's a little bit...
3: You can say it's Korean.
4: 아, 같은 유럽인데. A little bit different.
3: What's different?
4: The mood.
3: It's mood like a Korea or
4: like weather or culture.
3: 너무 더워서?
4: Yeah.
3: It is so hot.
0: Yeah, it's really different. Yeah. Like Asia and Europe.
4: Yeah.
0: Yeah.
4: But
0: I agree.
4: Yeah, but I had a lovely time with another woman.
0: Really?
4: Yeah.
0: Not a man?
4: Yeah, unfortunately. While I was talking with a flight attendant. Attendant at a cocktail bar.
0: Mm-hmm.
4: Yeah, so we talked about our concern these days.
0: Okay. Yeah. Oh, that's Deep so talk. Nice.
4: Yeah, actually, I mean... My concern, living abroad, or language barrier, like that. So she told me, just go with the flow. So I almost cry. Yeah, because at first I thought it simply meant living without a plan. But she meant that when you go with the flow of life, you should still have a sense of direction.
0: Wow, that's so deep.
4: Yeah, it's really deep.
3: She's like deep talking.
4: Yeah, I love deep talking, like profound stories.
3: I love it.
4: Yeah, so it was so lovely time.
0: Yeah. Where are you going next?
4: I'm going to Switzerland.
0: That's so nice.
3: Perfect.
4: I'm jealous. Yeah.
0: Okay, Kayon.
4: Yeah, Kayon.
5: Yeah, I can share my story. I have traveled to Spain, Portugal, Hungary, Munich, Slovenia, and Netherlands.
3: So many countries.
0: Basically everywhere.
5: Yeah. When I told this story to my Austrian friend, he said, oh, you traveled more than me.
1: Mm-hmm. Oh, yeah.
5: And left. So, yeah, but, yeah, okay, so he may be a little bit jealous of me. And I think all places, Slovenia was my favorite one.
1: Oh, really?
5: Yeah, because the sea in the small city of Piran, mm-hmm, is really beautiful and quiet, and the ocean is really clear.
1: Mm.
5: So I want to recommend the Piran in Slovenia.
1: Mm-hmm.
5: So I'm planning to go to Switzerland also.
1: Mm-hmm.
5: Yeah.
1: When do you go?
5: Maybe end of May.
1: Oh. End of the May.
5: Okay. Yeah.
0: Okay. Switzerland. Everyone's going Switzerland except me.
1: Why didn't you go?
0: I don't know. Like, I don't have time.
1: Time.
0: Aww, we only have like 4 months here. And like, yeah, I basically like book every like free time, and I don't have like time for Switzerland.
5: Actually, I don't have extra budget.
0: No, that's so true. We're just students.
4: Yeah, we're just students.
1: Yeah.
0: Okay. Last but not least, I would say my favorite in Europe would be Prague.
4: Oh, really? Czech Republic.
0: Why? Yeah. I really like the architecture. It's colorful. And I think
1: I agree,
0: colors place
1: Prague is really similar architecture with Vienna.
0: No, I think it's very different.
1: Very different.
0: Yeah.
1: What kind of different?
0: Like Prague, it's very colorful. Like you see like pastel colors, and I think like I don't know if research has been done, but I feel like, I mean, I'm just looking at it, it makes my mood better. I don't know if you guys agree with me. Yeah.
1: Okay, we will see.
0: Yeah, and I enjoy it. I recently went to Croatia alone, and then I always solo travel, so like I meet a lot of like really nice people, and then that's my favorite part actually.
1: Okay.
0: I meet like people from all over the world.
1: Yeah.
0: Yeah. And my next trip would actually be the Dolomites. I'll be like hiking for like 10 days.
1: Wow.
0: So I'm excited for that.
1: Oh my God.
3: Amazing. You have to rent the car to get there, right?
0: Yeah.
4: Amazing. Can you drive?
0: Yeah, I can.
4: Oh, you can drive.
1: So are you going alone?
0: No, I'm going with a group.
1: Ah, okay.
0: Yeah, so I'm excited for that.
4: Wow.
0: Yeah.
4: For with Erasmus or?
0: No, with like my friends from Singapore.
1: Wow. Very good. So that sounds really nice.
0: Yeah.
5: So cool. Wow. I think exchange students is a big challenge for us, but you also try another challenge like a solo trip.
0: Oh yeah, I mean, I've always liked solo traveling.
1: Oh,
0: like a funny story would be like after I turned 21,
1: mm-hmm,
0: I have like Asian parents, by the way. Mm-hmm. You know how strict they are.
1: Yeah.
4: Exactly. Oh my gosh.
0: 3 days after I turned 21, okay, mm-hmm, I pre-booked this trip like before,
1: uh-huh,
0: but I was like, okay, 3 days after, I'm just gonna tell them, mm-hmm, okay, I'm going alone to the Philippines, which is, well, people say it's not the smartest choice.
1: That is crazy.
0: Yeah, to the Philippines. No. That is,
4: you can't.
0: Yeah. So I went, and it was like a hiking trip. So, mm-hmm, I joined like a group, like guides, mm-hmm, and I went there alone. I made like some local friends,
1: mm-hmm,
0: and it was really iffy because,
1: mm-hmm,
0: it was far from the city, and we had like an 8-hour van ride from like 12 a.m. Yeah, so it was like, that's a little sketchy,
1: mm-hmm,
0: but I did a lot of research. And that's kind of how I started solo traveling.
1: Mm. Very good.
0: Yeah.
1: You're so brave.
5: Very interesting story.
0: No, yeah. Wait, you should talk about, yeah, okay. So next up, we have Fishing in the Water by Akmu. Maybe Sarim, do you want to introduce it?
5: Yeah. Okay, that is the name is Angmu.
0: Okay, sorry, my pronunciation.
1: Singer name.
4: it's hard to pronounce.
0: So who are they?
4: Angmu is a Korean sibling duo. Yes, Korean sibling duo known for their emotional lyrics and unique musical style.
0: Mm-hmm.
4: Their songs often feel very honest and comforting, which is why I personally really like them.
1: Okay, cool. Let's listening.
4: So.

0: Yes, we're back. I think this time really flies. Actually, I was nervous at first time in this radio show, but now I'm sad it's ending.
1: Yeah, right. Well, we hope the warmth we shared today reaches someone out there that's struggling abroad.
2: Mm-hmm. And don't forget that you're truly brave. This has been Sexy for Girls. How sexy for us, young girls.
1: Yeah, thank you.
2: Thank you for listening. Stay confident tomorrow.
0: 감사합니다.

0: My name is Luba and this is In Sunset Colors Music Show, where for the next hour we'll dive into the work of the musicians, whose music will make your evening much warmer and cozier. We'll explore their biographies, talk about the stories behind the songs, and just enjoy a nice music selection created for a pleasant ending of the day. Hello and welcome to the In Sunset Colors Music Show. And today we have a guest here, Christian Albrecht, musician from Graz, who will introduce us to his music. Can you say something about yourself?
1: Yes, hello, thank you for inviting me. As you said, my name is Christian Albrecht. I'm from Graz, a folk singer-songwriter. And last November I released my last album. It's called Building Castles.
0: And today we will hear some songs from that album, also from some previous albums, right? And Christian will also share tracks from the artists that had inspired him for creating music. And what is the first track that you chose for this show today?
1: The first track is called Mosaic. It's the first one of the new album. And it has the lyrics in it for the title of the album.
0: Hope you enjoy.

0: was a song called Mosaic by Christian Albrecht from his recent album Building Castles. And he is here today with us in the studio, telling us more about himself and his favorite music as well. And the next track is from one of your favorite musicians, right?
1: Yeah, it's true. It's from Passenger, like the artist who probably inspired me most to start my own musical career. Yeah, and this was actually, I think, the first song I learned to play on the guitar.
0: When did you start playing guitar?
1: Oh, I think it was like something 2016-17, because I wanted to not be reliant on other people making music and sing my songs. So yeah.
0: And maybe can you also share, when did you write your first song?
1: I think it was about this time, like 2017, something like that. Yeah. And I think I got a lot better. I hope so.
0: Okay, so now we will listen to the track by The Passenger that's called
1: Hearts on Fire.

0: This was a song by The Passenger, Hearts on Fire, an artist who had inspired Christian a lot for creating his own music. And you also recorded covers on it, right?
1: Yeah, that's true. Like the first album I made, even before my first, I would say, proper album, is called Lanterns in the Darkness, and is full of Passenger covers. Yeah, and after that, I recorded my first, I would say, proper album. It's called Somewhere We Go. And I think also during this time, it was still very heavily influenced by Passenger and like music like this with a lot of metaphors and stuff like that. So yeah, and I would love to show you the title track of this first album, which is called Somewhere We Go.
0: Yeah, just one more addition. When I heard it first time, I also immediately got the associations with his music, because it's really like almost sounds like very familiar. So let's listen to the first track from the first album that was released, which year?
1: 2020? No.

0: was a song by Christian Albrecht, Somewhere We Go, from his first album, that's basically called the same. What would you say about the next song?
1: The next song, like after recording my first album, I kind of evolved a bit out of my passenger bubble and added more artists to my kind of collection. And the next song is from one of my currently favorite artists. He's called Donovan Woods. He's a Canadian songwriter. And yeah, there's also a song which influenced one of the songs of my new album, Building Castles.
0: Actually, maybe one more question. Have you ever saw them playing live here in Austria or maybe somewhere else?
1: Not yet, unfortunately, but on one of his last posts, I commented, please come to Europe, and he liked it. So I hope he'll come to Europe and I can see him live.
0: So let's listen to the next song by Donovan Woods, I Ain't Ever Loved No One.

0: So yeah, that was I Ain't Ever Loved No One by Donovan Woods, one of my absolute favorite songwriters at the moment. And yeah, this song very heavily inspired the next one I would love to show you. Also because Donovan Woods, he rarely uses like metaphors and stuff. He just speaks it out the way it is, and that was a pretty new thing for me, and I tried to do this with the next song, and it's one of my favorites of my new album Building Castles, and it's called On the Loose. And
1: you recorded it with some other singer as well, right?
0: That's true, yeah. I recorded it with Rain. She's an artist from here, from the Viennese area. And I only ever, like, I first heard her play live back in Graz, like almost 1 year ago now. And I think shortly after the show, I wrote her, hey, do you want to feature on one of my songs? And she was like, yeah, okay, let's do it. And I'm very happy about it. And yeah, this is how it turned out.
1: Yeah, that's amazing when such collaborations happens. So the next track is by Christian Albrecht, On the Loose.

0: was a song by Christian Albrecht and Ryan called On the Loose. And here we are at Campus and City Radio St. Pölten in Sunset Colors Music Show. My name is Luba, and today we have a guest, Christian Albrecht, musician from Graz, who is introducing us to his warm, cozy indie folk music. The next song that he chose is also from one of your favorite artists, and mine actually. Can you say something about that?
1: Next one is from Gregory Allen Isakov. I first saw him in Vienna supporting Passenger, and back then I was like, yeah, okay, this guy's all right. And later I really got into his music, and he's probably now my all-time favorite, actually. And yeah, I got the chance also last year to see him live play in Manchester. I flew there to hear him play. I think you wanted to see him as well, right?
0: It's a very funny story, because I also planned to go. I had the tickets, I had the flight booked, but then I realized, like, the night I was checking in for my flight, I realized that I need a visa there, even though I'm here in Austria volunteering, but as I'm from another country, it's was a bit tricky. It was quite sad, because he also played in Amsterdam. Mm. But
1: I hope he will come to Austria one day again. But yeah, it was again a wonderful experience, and one of my dreams is to see him at Red Rocks in Colorado.
0: Yes.
1: Play with the symphony orchestra. That would be a dream come true.
0: You're gonna have the concert this summer.
1: I know. Right? I was very, very close to buy tickets, actually, but then I was not ready for a whole trip to the US at the moment.
0: But hope someday it will happen. Yeah. And the song that we listen to, it's called That Moon Song. Why did you choose this one?
1: It's also one like stuck with me from the very beginning, and I also covered it, I think, on my first one, Lanterns in the Darkness, on my cover album. And I still love to play it live with my band.

0: was a song by Gregory Alan Isakov. That's called That Moon Song from the album This Empty Northern Hemisphere. The artist who inspired Christian a lot for his own music. And yeah, you can continue.
1: Like Gregory Alan Isakov has a lot of influence on I think all of my music. And as you have heard, like in this song which just played, at least back in the days, he was known for his use of this. I think it's a harmonic mic he uses to sing into, and mm-hmm. it makes this this very specific voice kind mm-hmm. of. And I wanted to have this in my next song, which we're going to play. It's called Tears in Glasgow, and you will hear it when it comes. And yeah, I can say a little bit about this song. I always tell the same story about this one. I wrote it, I think, 2 years ago now. And it's about my trip to Scotland with my ex-girlfriend. Back then, my girlfriend, and Scotland is very beautiful, but the trip was very not beautiful. And I actually started to write this song before we broke up. But I didn't dare finish it, and then I finished it after we broke up. Mm-hmm. And my guitarist Finn, who also produced the album Building Castles, he always says to me, "Oh, I wish you very many short, intense relationships that we get a lot of beautiful songs out of it." Yeah. So yeah,
0: the song is really beautiful. I think it's one of my favorite from the album.
1: Thank you.
0: So yeah, let's listen.

0: This was a song by Christian Albrecht called Tears in Glasgow from his recent album Building Castles, released in 2025.
1: Also yeah, Finn, my good friend and band member and producer of my last album, who I mentioned before, he introduced me, I think like 2 years, 3 years ago, to the following artist. He's called Jason Isbell, and like he's one of the best songwriters I've ever heard, and he's from the US, and he's won Grammy for his last album or something like that. And yeah, 1.5 years ago, my band and me, we flew to Brighton to hear him play live. I think we were four people, and I think we were four of the youngest in the audience, but yeah, we enjoyed it very much, and the next one is one of my favorite songs of his album Weather Wanes. I think I pronounced it correctly, no, I don't know. It's called Cast Iron Skillet, and I remember crying to him perform this live in Brighton, so yeah, this one touched me a lot, so I wanted to play it here.
0: Yeah, thank you for sharing it.

0: This was a song by Jason Isbell called Cast Iron Skillet. And it's connected with the next song, right, that you'll share, yours.
1: Yes, that's true. So yeah, also this one hit very deep with me, and I wanted a song with a similar instrumentalization on my album. And yeah, I think we found a way, probably not as good, but for me, I like it a lot, and it's called Budapest. Yeah.

some old fuckers right here just couldn't give a raise. By preaching Budapest, that's when he

0: Something in my heart says don't matter anymore.
1: This was a song by Christian Albrecht called Budapest from the album Building Castles. And the songs that we heard before, it was in English. Yeah, all of them that we heard today. But as Christian is from Austria, he obviously have some songs in German as well. So maybe you can say some more words about it.
2: Yes, of course. So yeah, the next song, it's one I feature on and means a lot to me because it's on one of my good friend's albums called Pop, Psychotisch oder Prophet. And yeah, it's from Wolfram and the Funeral Orchestra. They make, I think they say funeral pop. And yeah, I'm very happy to be featuring actually on three songs on this album, and the next one I like a lot. It's called Herzblut.
1: When did you record it? Maybe you can share some story behind it. There is also a video for it, right?
2: There's a YouTube video where we're both on it. We will most certainly play a show together this year as well in Graz in July, I think. And yeah, I love making music with him. We're also hosting together with a third friend an open stage in Graz for music like this. Liuba was there already.
1: Yes,
2: right?
1: Yes. It's called Weeping Wednesday.
2: Exactly.
1: And it's dedicated to sad songs, right?
2: Exactly. It's every first Wednesday of the month. And yeah, and Rafi, who is like the artist behind Wolfram, he is probably one of the main reasons I got included so well into the music scene in Graz. Like he showed me a lot and opened a lot of opportunities for me to play music in Graz. And
1: I think it's really amazing how the connections can really help us to move forward in what we want. And I can definitely recommend a Weeping Wednesday for everyone who plays music and happened to be in Graz or live there. You can come and perform. It's really nice community and atmosphere. Okay, so let's listen to the next song. That's called Herzblut.
2: Yes.

0: So this was a song by Christian Albrecht together with Wolfram and the Funeral Orchestra that's called Herzblut, and it was in German. Do you plan to write more in German, or like how it is now for you?
1: Yes, I certainly would love so. I think I've got like 4, 5, 6 like German dialect Steirische songs by now, and that would be the next project. I don't know when, but to record an German EP with Mundart songs. And but as for now, there's only one released. It's called A Anziger Traum. And it's actually a fan's favorite.
0: It's very great. And we are actually getting quite close to the end of our show, and it will be the last song that we will hear today. And maybe you can say a bit more about it.
1: About the song, I think the thing is, first when I started to write music, first I thought I cannot write music by myself, and then I started writing music, but I wrote in English, and I always thought, okay, I can do it in my own language, and I think I still cannot do it. Like if I would do it in Hochdeutsch, that wouldn't feel right. But like in this dialect form, the way I talk sometimes, at least, I can do it now, and it is even more sincere. And the thing is, I think you need more to overcome your inner self more, because you don't have this language barrier where you can just push your feelings or something away, so it hits even harder. And I think that you can feel that for yourself and also for the people listening to your music.
0: Yeah, maybe you can say something in Deutsch for our listeners, because I mostly do the shows in English, but it's really amazing when there can be also some
1: in Deutsch. Ja klar, also jetzt versuche ich gerade Hochdeutsch zu sprechen. Ich glaube, ich kann mich gut anpassen. Aber ja, meine Songs sind alle in Mundart. Und ja, der nächste Song heißt A Anziger Traum. Ziemlich emotional.
0: And you will play it live now.

0: It was a song called A Einziger Traum by Christian Albrecht, played live just right now here in the studio of Campus and City Radio St. Pölten. And we are basically at the end of our show today. My name is Luba, it was in Sunset Colors Music Show, and today Christian was here with us telling us more about his music and his project. Can you maybe share if you will have any upcoming shows this year or in the next month, maybe somewhere around St. Pölten or like Lower Austria?
1: Yes, actually, yes. Like not in the next few weeks, but I think the closest from here maybe will be on the 27th of June. We play a very nice, cozy, intimate show at Café Anders in Baden by Wien. Very much looking forward to this one. And also we're coming back to Vienna in November. I think now it's the 6th of November.
0: It was the show you played last year for the presentation of the album.
1: Exactly, yeah.
0: So around the same dates and...
1: Exactly, it will be almost 1 year after the release of Building Castles.
0: Do you already know the place where it will...
1: Yeah, it will be at Kramladen again, and we'll be having the whole band with us.
0: Wow.
1: So a different setting than what we will be having at Café Anders. Yeah, and of course we'll also play some festivals, Sunny Days Festival, beginning of August, it's close to Graz, and also another one close to Graz, it's called Acoustic Campfire. Looking forward to those concerts and yeah, some other gigs coming up as well.
0: Yeah, I think you definitely can kind of get to know more of this indie folk music scene in Austria, which is, I think, really amazing. And I feel that you're all very connected.
1: Yeah, it's true. It's a nice community. Yeah.
0: Thank you for being here today and wish you a pleasant evening.
1: Thank you for inviting me. It was a pleasure.